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The Mariners still have a small chance of making the playoffs, but they're going to need your help. 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

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Want and need are really having a struggle right now. 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

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On average, Americans spend about 16 minutes in the shower, but environmentalists say we should only be taking 3-minute long showers. 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
1: 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Yikes. 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

0: 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It's another hour of 80s music from the guy who has more albums and cassettes than a thrift store.
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3: 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This is Eric. I'd like to hear Jump by Van Halen, 1984. Thank you. From Vero Beach.
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1: Variety of the 80s, 90s, and more. 95.7 The Jet. The 80s were filled with a lot of remakes from previous decades, but that might be the only one that was remade from a song from 1929 by Irving Berlin. Putting on the Ritz from Taco was a hit in 1983. I'm Jeff Stevens. Another Lost 80s classic request is on the way next as the 80s show continues.
2: Next. Hey, Alfie. What can I get for you?
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1: In 1965, Vietnam seemed like just another foreign war. But it wasn't. It was different in many ways, and so were those who did the fighting. In World War II, the average age of the combat soldier was 26. In Vietnam, he was 19. In Vietnam, he was 19.

0: 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Free never sounded so good. 95.7 The Jet. It's an hour of music from the decade of the Rubik's Cube. Big hair, leg warmers, and parachute pants. And Jeff Stevens still has them all. It's the 80s show.
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1: 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Some other

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0: And he actually did. Jeff Stevens. 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

0: 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You want the 80s? 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Big hits, lost 80s classics, and requests, all hosted by the guy who still has a skinny tie from 1984. Jeff Stevens. 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

0: Seattle's variety of the 80s, 90s, and more. 95.7 The Jet. What is going on? Vanessa, how are
1: you? I'm listening to you on my staycation. I love it.
0: Yeah, a lot of people this past week went ahead and decided, you know what? Let me just go ahead and take the whole week off. We've got Labor Day and then, you know, just continuing from there. So shout out to the people taking a real advantage of their PTO time.

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95.7 The Jet. Well, it looks like Elton John is going to be taking Mr. Bean's spot in the Snickers ad and kind of going hip-hop. Okay, I'm interested in seeing this now.

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Phil Collins will be inducted to the Rock and Roll Hall of Fame. The actual ceremony is happening November 14th, and of course we'll be here to remind you.

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1: Have you heard about some dates? People go out on them just for the food or the drinks. It's called a foodie call. I can't say that I've ever done that, but my friend actually did. She went on a date with a guy. He said he had to go to the bathroom. She was sitting around for about 20, 30 minutes. Waitress asked, "Do you need anything else?" She said, "I'm waiting for my date." "Oh, honey, you left."

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1: So there's some new shows to be on the lookout for. A lot of them are on Prime, too, by the way. Carrie, kind of Prime Video's adaption of Stephen King's classic. It's one of the season's most hyped horror launches, especially with Halloween on the way.

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95.7 The Jet, Seattle's variety of the 80s, 90s, and more. Well, fall is when spiders come to your house looking for warmth, or so we think. It turns out most spiders never lived outside at all. And if you put it outside, you might just won't kill it because it won't survive. Remember, before you squash that creepy thing, spiders eat flies, mosquitoes, and moths, so wherever you find one, it's like they're doing

Cause I gotta have faith. I gotta have faith. 95.7 The Jet. So it looks like the pet food brand Blue Buffalo is launching some limited edition dog treats to let pets join in on the football action, watch parties, and tailgates. They're called Game Day Nudges and Health Bars Touchdown Treats. 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

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Hello, good morning, and welcome to your Sunday fun day. And of course, a lot of folks are gearing up for quite the party today. Football mania. This is kind of the sweet spot where, you know, we've got basketball about to kick off, baseball, and football. Oh, the golden trio.

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Hey, it's Christina. Well, love it or hate it, football season is back. 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Do you love it or do you not so much? 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
0: 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That's awesome. 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
18: Welcome back to Seattle Voice. My name is Jessamine McIntyre, your host of Seattle Voice, presented by iHeartRadio here in Seattle. And I am pleased to be joined by someone who has already joined me on this show, Gary Gilliam. You might know him as a Seahawks fan, as a Super Bowl winner and a Seahawks member for what are the most memorable years. But Gary, thank you for joining me today.
19: Yeah, thanks for having me.
18: You're welcome. So you're known as a tackle, but I think that everyone remembers that crucial catch that you had.
19: Yeah, fake field goal from John Ryan, 2014 NFC Championship game that sparked that comeback. Yeah. I got soft hands too.
18: Yes. Yes. Yes. You weren't necessarily the reported as eligible guy, except that you were all the time, because everyone knew that you had those hands. But I want to talk to you about another crucial catch today, because you're a part of an event that happened earlier this week. And as National Prostate Cancer Awareness Month begins, you are a part of that. Can you tell me a bit about it?
19: Yeah. I mean, I was a part of a few different events, but one was a Revive the Ranch event up at a 40-acre ranch. But outside of that, I, in partnership with the NFL, the American Cancer Society, and Bird Bar Place up in Seattle, had an opportunity to bring some resources down to the community, mainly in the area of kind of risk assessments for cancer, making sure folks, you know, get tested, get, you know, connected to a doctor so that if there is any issues in the area of cancer or their health, that they can get the services that they need. And the NFL does a great job with that.
18: I think they do. Again, Gary Gilliam joining me here, Jessamine McIntyre here, host of Seattle Voice. If you want your voice heard, you can email seattlevoice@iheartmedia.com. One of the things that is a little personal to me, I mean, I was too young, and I'll be full transparent here. I'm sorry if it grosses you out, but people don't talk about these things. I got a colonoscopy just because a cousin of mine who is a young woman got diagnosed with stage one, and it was really hard for her to advocate for that. I know prostate cancer only affects men, but what did you learn from the people that you met and talked to at that event?
19: Really, the main thing was consult with a doctor, you know, determine your risk, and then get the help that, that's most needed. I just love that they took the step to take kind of the availability of resources and cross the bridge into the accessibility of resources. You know, a lot of people maybe don't know where to go or how to go about judging the risk, you know, in that world. And, you know, they kind of took that barrier away completely by coming right there to the neighborhood and talking directly to people, and beyond just saying, hey, this could be an issue, but hey, here's an opportunity, you know, for you to get access to some of these resources so that we can get you on the right path if needed, you know? So yeah, that's what it was about.
18: Well, that's great. And it seems to have a higher percentage of prostate cancer across the Black community as well, is through the statistics I've been looking through. But early detection can make a big, big difference in survival rate. And what would you have to say to those who are in those communities who might feel underserved?
19: Yeah, well, you know, I got a chance to talk directly to the men of families, you know, 40 and over. And I was very frank to say, you know, we're, as men, kind of expected to be the protectors and providers of our families. And, you know, if we're going to do that and really expand on that role and be the keystone of our families, we got to be around to do it, you know, and to not be prideful and think that you're Superman, and that things can't affect you, because they can and they will. And the earlier that you can find out that maybe some of these things are starting to affect you, then the sooner you can get some treatments for it or take care of it so that you can be around for your family, you know? And I think as men, we sometimes need to be told that, and that needs to be reinforced, I think, again, a lot of times by some other men too, especially a big stout football player like myself, to say, hey, look, let's all together go in here and, you know, get these tests done so we can make sure that we're around. And honestly, it's a conversation that I have with a lot of former players. I'm the vice president of the NFLPA Seattle chapter out here. And, you know, we have brain and body scans and things that we do. And that conversation happens often too. You know, a lot of times we think that we're against Superman and things can't affect us, but it's very important for us to utilize the resources that are at our fingertips, to make sure that we know what's going on in our brain and our body so that we can take care of those things. And, you know, that message is not just something for NFL players, but certainly for the everyday individual, because we're all affected by these things and can be.
18: Thank you for that, Gary. I think that's a really important message also to send to men. And it doesn't matter if you're on the field, if you're working construction, if you're in an office, you are still a strong person. And that gets ahead of us. I mean, I'm in the same way. I want to be the leader of my family. And I, you know, I, as much as prostate cancer won't affect me, it is a little bit difficult to make yourself vulnerable to that. So I really do appreciate that message.
19: Yeah. And, you know, more on that, I just a quick one liner here: with vulnerability comes growth. You know, I think people got to remember that with vulnerability comes growth. When you can find those opportunities to be in a vulnerable position, you know, literally or figuratively, there's opportunities to grow there. And it takes a lot. And you got to be intentional with putting yourself into some of those vulnerable positions so that you can grow and become a better version of yourself. And, you know, in the area of health, to be around at all. You know, and that was something actually that one of my former teammates, Doug Baldwin, told me. It was more in relation to my relationship with my dad, actually. And it, you know, has ring true in many other areas of my life. But with vulnerability comes growth.
18: That's a really good message. I think you told me one of my best starfish stories I've ever had on this show a while ago. And you flipped a script on me where you told me about your childhood and how it changed things for you. So that is vulnerability and growth right there.
19: Absolutely.
18: Yeah. Okay. Well, let's get into the Seahawks game. Okay. Can we? Don't know if you're, you know, still watching or if you need to get away from it. Did you watch the game last night?
19: I did, of course.
18: Okay. I don't know. Some people need to get away from their painting for a while and appreciate the art for what it was. But yeah. How was it for you?
19: Well, we won first and foremost. So that's
18: a W is a W.
19: Yeah, great. Yeah, for sure. I think Sam going down pretty early was a shocker for everybody, and kind of, you know, sent some, I don't know, maybe some uncertainties, but, this team, much like the team that we had, you know, have a mentality of next man up, you know, and the backups prepare as if they're going to be starters. I think we saw that. It was nice to see the defense come through, you know, get those turnovers, take the ball away, keep our offense in position there to come through and put enough points on the board there to win. I think the Patriots are going to be a decent team, a strong team, but obviously the Seahawks were the better team last night. But it was nice to see the running game get going, you know, to see JSN start to get activated there. And I think the more time that, you know, both sides of the ball have to be able to play that full speed Seahawk football, you know, the more success we'll continue to see throughout the season.
18: I would agree with that for sure. Now, earlier, I had asked you again, Gary Gilliam, who is joining me here on Seattle Voice, presented by iHeartRadio here in Seattle. Jessamyn McIntyre here with you. And you had mentioned a couple different events, and I was focusing on the prostate cancer awareness, but was it Revive the Ranch?
19: Yes, actually. Revive the Ranch was a service event in partnership with NFL Green and the Seattle Seahawks and my foundation. A former Seattle Supersonic, Elgin Bailey, he had bought a 40-acre ranch down in Auburn with a vision to do some youth programming, you know, some overnight camps, agriculture, things like that. Then he donated the property to Seattle in the 70s, and Seattle continued that vision up until the 2000s when Seattle Tilth took the property over, and they ran some like kind of farming co-op educational opportunities for refugee farmers and immigrant farmers. And then that program unfortunately stopped in 2018, and nothing's been going on at that property since then. So Seattle Parks and Rec had put out an RFP for local organizations to put together a plan on some ways that they may reactivate that space. And our organization got the nod to come down and run some programming. So one of our first initiatives was to really activate the community at large to come help us lay the foundation for what will be a pretty substantial agricultural program going on out there, which is one of the branches of our foundation. But the Revive the Ranch event, again, in partnership with NFL Green, Seattle Seahawks, came out at about 50 to 60 volunteers come out to help me build some raised garden beds, some no-dig, no-till garden beds. We have an orchard, pollinator garden, all in an effort to get inner-city youth access to some rural areas, learn about, trades. We also partnered with the Buffalo Soldiers of Seattle, so in the area of equine sports, archery, some things like that. They're running some of those programs, and we run those things actually together. So be on the lookout. You know, we'll have actually this Saturday down at Red Barn Ranch is the name of the property. There'll be a couple programs that'll be running, and we'll have those kind of pretty much every other Saturday through November. But we'll get those dates out to folks to be able to come out in next spring, have a pretty robust agricultural program. So got a bunch of raised beds built. We'll be growing some food and more importantly, teaching other folks how to grow their own food. And that's all ages, all stages, all wages, that's very important for us. We want folks to come out and learn, no matter how old they are, where they're at in life, the skills and things that our foundation wants to put out there. Are looking to make sure you're self-sufficient, and that's good for youth and good for adults. And obviously it becomes great for communities at large.
18: It really does. I love things like that. I grew up with a mother who was a very good gardener. And there's something that I think is holistic about picking your own vegetables and cooking them, knowing how to grow them. There is something really special about that. And Gary, I'm going to be quite honest. I grew up a horse girl. But the only reason that my family was able to afford lessons was to drop me off at the stable and work for 12 hours a day mucking stalls. And it was so much more rewarding than my parents just handing over money to these people so I could ride horses. I got to, but I had to work for it. And I think there's a big part of the reward that comes with that kind of work.
19: Absolutely. Yeah. I agree. Very much so. And when it comes to agriculture, kids are much more likely to eat kale when they help grow it.
18: Yes.
19: So... I speak from experience with that.
18: Yeah, yes, oh, you do. How old are your kids?
19: I have three girls, a six-year-old, a two-year-old, and a two-month-old.
18: Oh, good Lord. Congratulations, but good luck.
19: Thank you very much. We're loving it.
18: Yes. Girls can be the best, but I'm just promising you we can also be the worst. I wanted to ask you a little more about the bridge. If you have anything else that you want to tell us about everything that you're doing with that foundation.
19: Yeah, absolutely. It's two-pronged. There's a real estate development aspect of it where we convert. It's called adaptive reuse development. So we convert schools, malls, shopping centers, ranches, in this case, land, into what we call eco-villages. And it's really a mixed-use development where the community can come work, eat, live, learn, and play. So things like co-working spaces, agriculture and restaurants, affordable housing, veteran housing, senior housing, education centers, and entertainment spaces. So those are the physical spaces that we create. And then the foundation itself, again, those self-sufficiency programs that we create, we don't just create a space and hope that the community knows how to use them. So within a co-working space, we actually have business incubation and acceleration programs for people to learn how to start their own business, how to put together a pro forma. Again, on our farms, we teach you how to grow your own food, how to compost, how to take care of chickens. Whether you've got, 40 acres or you just have your balcony or your kitchen counter, we can show you how to grow food in each of those places and spaces. In the housing world, beyond you just living somewhere, we want you to own your home. Right. So home buyer seminars, mm-hmm. financial literacy, teaching people how to save their money up, how to budget properly so they can get in position to be bankable and hopefully secure their own home is very important for us. In the trades world, I always say I know a lot of broke athletes. I don't know a ton of broke plumbers, uh-huh. And that was something. Yeah, that was instilled in me at a very young age. I went to a trade school and they taught it. We all actually, in order for us to graduate, we all had to be nationally certified in a trade. So when it comes to trades and keeping your hands occupied, I think a great way for us to keep the tools of destruction out of our kids' hands is putting tools of construction into them. Right? Oh. A hand with a hammer in it doesn't have a gun in it, if I'm being honest, So keeping those idle hands occupied and then teaching people some very useful skills to be able to contribute that back to the communities at large, a very important part of our mission. And then the play aspect beyond these entertainment spaces, we've got mental health resources. So teaching people about yoga, Tai Chi, therapy itself, right? We all hear that hurt people, but I like to focus on the fact that healed people heal people as well. Mm-hmm. So just teaching people how to address some of those issues, how to talk about it, and then more importantly, how to put that energy into very much a productive outlet, So all those things together. So a lot, but really a holistic model, again, promoting folks to be self-sufficient, but also giving them the space to do it and doing it with others. Right. So a true village.
18: Yes. I love that it's a village and, you call it the bridge. And I feel like that's just a connection to people. And I do love the way that you named your foundation because I am an energy person. I feed off of other people's energy. And I notice that if my energy is down, other people feed off of me. And I think that when you're talking about literally a holistic, and I mean like whole with a W-H-O-L-E, holistic is the way that you're looking at it as, you're connecting everything for people to be great about it. How can people find out about it?
19: Yeah, out here, you can go to thebridgesea.com and that'll take you to our website. And there, if you want to support our foundation, you'll see a tab to support our foundation. If you want to be a volunteer, you can click the volunteer tab, fill out our form, and be notified when there's other volunteer and service opportunities. You can also contact too. If you got a question or you want to get involved in another way, you got an idea, send us an email to the contact tab. But again, that's thebridgesea.com.
18: Awesome. Well, thank you so much for your time and thank you for everything that you're doing in the community. If there's anything else that you want to add that I might have missed, please do so.
19: Yeah, actually, I do. In the area of agriculture and youth empowerment and fundraising, I actually have a children's book that I published.
18: Let's go.
19: Yeah.
18: Let's go.
19: It's called The Bleacher Garden. And it is a fundraising tool for our foundation and really a way to inspire our next generation of farmers. And it's based on a true story. I went back to my hometown and we converted an entire football stadium into a farm. And I mean the entire stadium, not just the field itself, but converted the bleachers into like Machu Picchu with terrace garden beds embedded in the hillside. We collect water from the press box and use the gravity of that hillside to pressurize our irrigation systems. Chickens, bees, thousands of kids and organizations have come out to help get that garden all together. That's a children's book that tells that story. I oftentimes go around the area here and go to different schools and read the book and gift out a bunch of those books and then also build gardens at the school. So the book itself is available on Amazon. If you just go there and type in The Bleacher Garden, you'll find it. So grab one, grab 10, spread the seed, spread the knowledge, and check it out. I enjoy the book. I think it's fun and most people enjoy it as well.
18: You should. It's amazing. And where was that original stadium?
19: I was in Harrisburg, Pennsylvania, actually on the same football field that LeSean McCoy and Ricky Waters, among plenty of other NFL players that came out of that school, used to play football. So yeah, Harrisburg, Pennsylvania.
18: That is so amazing. Gary, you have been so generous with your time. I truly appreciate it. And I want to be you when I grow up, even though you're probably younger than me. I still want to be you when I grow up. I love everything that you're doing for our community. So thank you for that.
19: Yeah, absolutely. Thanks for reaching out and giving us a platform to share some of the work that we do.
18: Thank you so much to Gary for spending his time with me, but more important, the time he spends in the community. Just please remember that September is Prostate Cancer Awareness Month, and talk to your doctor. I know it can be an uncomfortable conversation. I myself have gone through it with a breast cancer scare. Thankfully and luckily, I was cleared of that. I also went through other health issues, and you just need to advocate for yourself and understand that a doctor's there to help you and not to judge you. And if you have one that judges you, find someone else. Hopefully. And there are some jarring statistics when it comes to prostate cancer. Projected diagnoses per the American Cancer Society are estimated over 333,000 new cases of prostate cancer per year. And this is per 2026 stats. Approximately 32,320 men are projected to die from the disease in the U.S. this year. For a lifetime risk, about 1 in 8 men will receive a prostate cancer diagnosis during their lifetime. So get checked early, get checked whenever something is not right, and get those regular checkups too, because that could catch it early. And there is a huge survival rate when it comes to early detection. So that's what September is all about. It's not just about football. It's about taking care of yourself. And it's also about taking care of others. Now I'm going to switch gears and head down to Lumen Field. Here we go, back at Seattle Voice, and we are right outside the Seahawks Stadium as we're about to kick off the NFL season. My name is Jessamyn McIntyre, your host of Seattle Voice, your community voice presented by iHeartRadio here in Seattle. And I'm looking at USAA's Salute 250 kickoff concert, and it seems pretty special. I have a very special guest right now, and as I do every time on this show, as Christian Bove knows well, who's standing right by, I'd like you to introduce yourself to the audience in the best way you'd like to.
20: Okay. My name is Chris Curtin. I'm the chief marketing

0: course, it's a commitment that can't match their service or their sacrifice, but it's an effort that we take very seriously.
1: Well, and it's really nice to hear that, too, because the focus when you're in the armed forces is not on the outside. It's on the inside. It's, you know, you're executing a goal, whatever that might be. And so to have yourself taken care of on the outside, do you feel that the members who are a part of USAA get that comfort just knowing that they don't have to stress about the outside?
0: Well, I think they have a lot of stresses in their lives, you know, just like everyday Americans do, but theirs are plussed up. It's really how they carry those stresses that I find so remarkable. They don't gripe about it. They don't complain about it. It's not a hair shirt that they wear. It's a badge of honor. And, you know, honestly, I mentioned at the front end my three daughters, but I go home almost every single night and tell them about people of their ages that I've met who are just standard bearers and the type of people my wife and I would like to raise. And we have so much to be proud of. I heard a story the other day that we're the only country in the world where civilians routinely in places like airports thank those in the armed forces for their service. No other country does that as a habituated element. And I think it says a lot about the United States, but even more about our armed forces.
1: I do too. I mean, that's standard for me. And I didn't grow up in a military family. It's just standard for me. I didn't know that that wasn't commonplace in other countries. But anyway, Chris, thank you again. Can you tell us a little bit more? I mean, obviously, you guys are putting on a good show today.
0: Yes, I hope so. I mean, we've invited 300 sailors from a nearby naval base in Seattle to come over and enjoy a kind of a VIP experience with Luke Bryan. They're going to get to meet him. They're going to be able to hear a concert from him. And then they're, of course, they'll join us for the game. And, you know, it'll be a backdrop of 15,000 concert goers. But the sailors are the ones who really will be the VIPs. And like we've said before, there's certainly extraordinary athletes who will be on that field tonight on behalf of the Patriots and also the Seahawks. But the heroes are the ones in uniform. And that's what we want to be able to express.
1: I was going to ask about the cross-pollination between athletics and the military, too, because I think that there's a lot of respect that goes both ways when it comes to that, dedicating your life and your body to a cause, regardless of what it is. I know some are for country, but, you know, a lot of people always do that for their family. How have you seen that cross-pollination?
0: Well, I agree. I mean, they're both have missions. They both have purpose. They both do things that others don't do or can't do. It's not all tied to athleticism. It's also tied to dedication. They're selfless in many respects. And, you know, they have families behind them for the most part. And so I do think that there is a lot of overlap between the NFL and the armed forces. But, you know, the armed forces just has a unique element of care and connection to Americans, and you know, particularly the World War II generation, and for us to be able to like recognize them over the course of this season is something I'm gonna take deep pride in.
1: Well, you should be proud of that, and I am as well for you. I don't do anything. I just report about it. But thank you for everything that you do, and I hope you have a wonderful time. I hope all of the people who are here have a really great time today.
0: Absolutely. Thank you so much.
2: Well, I did have a lovely time speaking with everyone that I got to see down at Lumen Field right before that Seahawks win, and they get a well-deserved weekend off this weekend. But what I saw was community, and the concert that USAA put on starred Luke Bryan, country star, phenomenal human being who has gone out there and performed for the troops. And that was also in between a tour, just so you know, that he really took a lot of time out of his day. And I hope that you guys were listening to Gary's message as well. And I hope you visit the bridge, because that is an extremely important message to be heard, is just bridging communities together and in a very holistic way. I very much appreciate that. And I try to live my life that way, but I know that all of us get caught up in all of our own lives, which is rightfully so. Rightfully so. You go ahead and you live your life. But if there is a community you see around you, it's always okay to open the palm instead of putting out a fist, if that makes sense to you. Anyway, my name is Jessamyn McIntyre. You've been listening to Seattle Voice. Also, I want to let you know, if you heard last

0: week's episode with Dave the Grosby. He overachieved his goal to raise for APDA. He is dealing with Parkinson's and has been for a while now. He is very open about it. He is very transparent about every struggle that he has gone through. And he put himself out there for a walk that happened yesterday. And he had a goal of $5,000. And you guys helped him raise over $6,000. And that is amazing. So thank you for listening to that. And thank you for supporting Groz if you were one of the ones that did. But I'm pretty sure that window might stay open a little bit longer. So if you just type into Google Team Groz APDA, it'll come right back up. And it's the first thing that pops up. I just did it myself just to make sure that I wasn't lying to you right now. And Team Groz is going very, very strong. And I am so proud to know him as a friend. So it's an optimism walk for Parkinson's. And it happened yesterday. Groz has done phenomenally when it comes to it. So he exceeded his goal. And that's because of you guys, because I think when Groz and I talked, he was, just around 2,000 shy of meeting that goal. And he might not necessarily be walking, which is what he told me. He expended a lot of energy that he has doing the interview last week. But I want you to know how important that is, not only to me as his friend, but to everyone who is trying to figure out how to treat and cure and prevent this disease. This is Seattle Voice. My name is Jessamyn McIntyre. I truly appreciate you listening each and every week. And I will talk to you next week, whether you like it or not. Oh, and if you want your voice heard, email seattlevoice@iheartmedia.com.
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0: I Didn't Mean to Turn You On, debuting at number 38, the fifth top 40 solo hit for Robert Palmer as the countdown continues.
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0: Here's the second top 40 hit for New Shoes, the band from Portland, Oregon. The band led by a husband and wife team of John Smith and Valerie Day. Their first hit, I Can't Wait, went to number one on the dance chart and number three on the pop chart. Their follow-up hit number one on the dance chart as well. And this week in the countdown, they climbed three notches to number 37. Here's New Shoes with Point of No Return.

0: Fresh this week at number 34, Jermaine Stewart's We Don't Have to Take Our Clothes Off, a long-distance dedication from Daphne in Georgia to her fellow teenagers. And the countdown continues on American Top 40.
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0: 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Here's A Matter of Trust.

0: Billy Joel, he sang it and he wrote it. Produced by Phil Ramone, that's the song at number 33, moving up four notches this week. A Matter of Trust. 32 big ones to number one as the countdown rolls on.
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0: 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Climbing two notches from Manchester, England, here's the six-man band Simply Red. Their lead singer

0: Survey song number 31, falling 11 notches. That's Belinda Carlisle, 13th week in the countdown with Mad About You. You know, for a few people today, the Beatles are ancient history. But let me give you an idea of just how popular the Beatles were back in the 60s. Once on tour, they landed at a city of 500,000 people. And 70% of the population turned out to greet them. Details coming up. I'm Casey Kasem. This is American Top 40 in Hollywood. We're counting down the week's 40 biggest singles, and we're 30 hits away from number one. We'll continue in a moment, so stay right where you are.
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2: 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It's a song from the film The Karate Kid 2. Here's New Edition with Earth Angel.

It's time now for a classic American Top 40 Extra from September 13, 1986. It's the song that made the Hot Shot debut on the Hot 100, coming in at number 71. Here's the Human League with Human.

0: With a song that would reach number one in November, that's The Human League with a classic American Top 40 Extra from 1986, Human.
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2: And the countdown continues now on American Top 40 with the 20 hottest hits in the USA still to come. I'm Casey Kasem, and on we go.
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2: Climbing five notches, here's the three-man English band who knew they had something going for them in the beginning. They're Genesis, throwing it all away.

0: a two-man duo from Switzerland. They call themselves Double. They've been in the countdown 6 weeks. They move up a notch this week to number 16 with their first chart hit in the USA, The Captain of Her Heart. Coming up, a long-distance dedication from a young woman in the Philippines who fell in love with a man her father didn't approve of.
1: Casey's Coast to Coast.
0: We're getting closer and closer to number one. Here's the Old Woman Los Angeles Band. Six of them. They hit number five back in January with I Miss You. Their current hit climbs a notch to 15. Man-Sized Love.

the most popular songs in the USA, and we're counting them down. His last hit went to number one. There'll be sad songs to make you cry. His follow-up climbs two notches to number 13 this week. Love Zone, Billy Ocean.

0: on its way to number 26. That's Peter Gabriel and In Your Eyes, a classic American Top 40 extra from 1986.
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Seattle's variety of the 80s, 90s, and more. It's 95.7 The Jet. My name is Hannah. How you doing? Happy Sunday. I hope you've had a great weekend so far. And hopefully, you're going to get to just sit on the couch and watch football all day. I know. The Seahawks played on Wednesday, so we just get to sit back and relax and watch everybody else fight it out today. However, I will say, I think I'm done with these last-minute wins. Like, my heart cannot take another season of this. So, can someone figure that out, please?

Have you bought your tickets to Avengers Doomsday yet? We did when they first went on sale. They have sold over $50 million in pre-sale tickets for that movie already. It doesn't come out till December. It's crazy. 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

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It's 95.7 The Jet. My name is Hannah. If you need something to watch tonight and you like a thriller, there's a new movie called The Whisper Man on Netflix. It's based off of a book, and it was pretty good, starring Robert De Niro.

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My name is Hannah. The Mariners have a tough road ahead of them, but if we keep winning, we might see the playoffs. I don't know. We can do it. 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

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My name is Hannah. Food Network announced that the premiere of Halloween Wars will be on September 14th. And then the very next day, the premiere of Halloween Baking Championship. 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
1: That's better.
0: So let's see. Twisted Sister is coming to town.
1: Sure are.
0: But doesn't have Dee Snider. It has Sebastian Bach from Skid Row.
1: Yes.
0: And Slaughter.
1: It's going to be an 80s
0: okay.
1: miracle.
0: So we have tickets. Song of the day. What's the song going to be? We have so many options.
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Thank you so much for listening to 95.7 The Jet, Seattle's variety of the 80s, 90s, and more. My name is Hannah. Another day, another scam I feel like I need to warn you about, because I don't want you to get scammed by these thieves. They are calling this one the four-word scam, and basically people are calling you, trying to bait you into saying the word yes. So they will call you and ask, hello, are you there? Are you there? Can you hear me? Wanting you to say the word yes, because then they can get money somehow from that. So try to avoid that. Just don't answer numbers you don't recognize, or just hang up on them.

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Almost. Hey, it's Hannah on 95.7 The Jet. Hallmark's countdown to Christmas will officially kick off October 17th with Holiday Touchdown, a Bears love story. They've now done this with the Chiefs, the Bills, and now the Bears. But when are they going to do it with the Seahawks? Seattle Christmas is perfect, right? Hallmark's full lineup of Christmas movies will be announced next week.

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It's 95.7 The Jet. My name is Hannah. I know some of us are scared that AI is going to take over everything, but it can be useful sometimes. Like now, you can run an AI background check when you go on first dates. That would have been helpful when I was dating and saved me a lot of trouble.

Have you ever been scheduled for clopin shifts at work? Don't worry, I'll explain. Hey, it's Hannah on 95.7 The Jet. A woman went viral on social media after ranting about how her work kept scheduling her for clopin shifts. The closing shift and then the opening shift. Got it. Yeah, no, that's not cool.

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My name is Hannah at Hey Hey Hannah Radio on Instagram. 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I hope you have a great rest of your weekend and a beautiful work week ahead.

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1: That's better.
0: So let's see. Twisted Sister is coming to town.
1: Sure are.
0: But doesn't have Dee Snider. It has Sebastian Bach from Skid Row.
1: Yes.
0: And Slaughter.
1: It's going to be an 80s miracle.
0: So we have tickets. Song of the day. What's the song going to be? We have so many options.
1: Minds are blown.

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1: I'm checking out the ratings on the new TVs, and it looks like Samsung, LG, and Sony got the best scores.
0: Just like last year. What about those new high dynamic range TVs?
1: They got the highest scores of all, but their prices are really high.
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1: Where?
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I'm Dr. John. 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By this time next weekend, the iHeartRadio Music Festival will be in the history books. 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Yep, see it all live.